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1: Spring is like a perhaps hand, which comes carefully out of nowhere, arranging a window into which people look. While people stare, arranging and changing, placing carefully there a strange thing and a known thing here, and changing everything carefully. Spring is like a perhaps hand in a window, carefully to and fro, moving new and old things, while people stare carefully, moving a perhaps fraction of flower here, placing an inch of air there, and without breaking anything.

As though from love, Marcel Proust in his last volume. Out of the matrix of those lies, light pierced as though they had been verities. At last, oh, at last, darkness grew so blind that the heart broke, found egress through the mind. Then from barren room and bleak door, creeping from bitter place, sorrows turned servitor, against whom, contending, new vistas rose, as though from love, as though from hope, as though they had been verities. The shadowy past stands like a bed where matings were, whence this seed was bred, whose roots plunge deeply into grief. Old memories inhabit stones with life and make strange faces sudden kin, recovering time, no longer now alone. What bent key opened up the dust? What world retrieved from a world lost?

0: Various hours vainly spent became a glass, an instrument wherein to discern what had been blank before, the lineaments of night. Sorrows turned servitor, against whom contending through all those lies, light immaculate pierced, as though they had been verities.
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Her stern like a box, the Doris Hawes waddled off Browns out of the offshore westerly until after the lightning storm. I thought, shall she never come back from the oasis of the full North Atlantic itself? Anacoluthic and drag is the nature of a poem when it satisfies the problem of movement.

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1: At 10 a.m., the young housewife moves about in negligee behind the wooden walls of her husband's house. I pass solitary in my car. Then again she comes to the curb to call the iceman, fishman, and stands shy, uncorseted, tucking in stray ends of hair, and I compare her to a fallen leaf. The noiseless wheels of my car rush with a crackling sound over dry leaves as I bow and pass smiling.

0: Spring is like a perhaps hand, which comes carefully out of nowhere, arranging a window into which people look. While people stare, arranging and changing, placing carefully there a strange thing and a known thing here, and changing everything carefully. Spring is like a perhaps hand in a window, carefully to and fro, moving new and old things, while people stare carefully, moving a perhaps fraction of flower here, placing an inch of air there, and without breaking anything.
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0: The demon. Must I tell again, in the words I know, for the ears of men, the flesh, the blow? Must I show outright the bruise in the side, the halt in the night, and how death cried? Must I speak to the lot who little bore? It said, why not? It said, once more.
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1: I want to read 5 short poems called Landscapes. Not because there's ever any demand for them, but because I like them myself. New Hampshire. Children's voices in the orchard between the blossom and the fruit time. Golden head, crimson head, between the green tip and the root. Black wing, brown wing, hover over. 20 years and the spring is over. Today grieves, tomorrow grieves. Cover me over, light in leaves. Golden head, black wing, cling, swing, spring, sing. Swing up into the apple tree.

0: Ah, it's the skeleton of a lady sunshade, here at my feet in the hard rock's chink. Merely a naked sheaf of wires. 20 years have gone with their livers and dyers since it was silked in its white or pink. Noonshine riddles the ribs of the sunshade, no more a screen from the weakest ray, nothing to tell us the hue of its dyes, nothing but rusty bones as it lies in its coffin of stone unseen till today. Where is the woman who carried that sunshade up and down this seaside place? Little thumb standing against its stem, thought perhaps bent on a love stratagem, softening yet more the already soft face. Is the fair woman who carried that sunshade a skeleton, just as her property is, laid in the chink that none may scan? And does she regret, if regret dust can, the vain things thought when she flourished this?
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Hap. If but some vengeful god would call to me from up the sky and laugh, "Thou suffering thing, know that thy sorrow is my ecstasy, that thy love's loss is my hate's profiting." Then I would bear it, clench myself and die, steeled by the sense of ire unmerited, half eased in that a powerfuller than I had willed and meted me the tears I shed. But not so. How arrives it joy lies slain, and why unblooms the best hope ever sown? 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
1: It is a chilly god. A god of shades rises to the glass from his black fathoms. At the window, those unborn, those undone, assemble with the frail paleness of moths, an envious phosphorescence in their wings. Vermilions, bronzes, colors of the sun in the coal fire will not wholly console them. Imagine their deep hunger, deep as the dark, for the blood heat that would ruddle or reclaim. The glass mouth sucks blood heat from my forefinger. The old god dribbles in return his words. The old god too writes aureate poetry in tarnished modes, maundering among the wastes, fair chronicler of every foul declension. Age and ages of prose have uncoiled his talking whirlwind, abated his excessive temper when words like locusts drummed the darkening air, and left the cobs to rattle, been clean. Skies once wearing a blue divine hauteur ravel above us, mistily descend, thickening with motes to a marriage with the mire. He hymns the rotten queen with saffron hair, who has saltier aphrodisiacs than virgin's tears. That body queen of death, her wormy couriers are at his bones. Still he hymns juice of her, hot nectarine. I see him, horny-skinned and tough, construe what flinty pebbles the plough-blade upturns as ponderable tokens of her love. He, godly, doddering, spells no succinct Gabriel from the letters here, but floridly his amorous nostalgias.

0: Lalage's coming, where is she now, oh, turning to bow, oh, and smile is she, just at parting, parting, parting, as she is starting to come to me. 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Near is she now, oh, now and now, oh, milk the rich cow, oh, forward the tea, shake the down bed for her, linen sheet spread for her, drape round the head for her coming to me. 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What will she think, oh, she who so comely, viewing how homely a sort are we? Nothing resplendent, no prompt attendant, not one dependent pertaining to me. Lalage's coming, where is she now, oh, fain I'd avow, oh, full honestly. Naught here's enough for her, all is too rough for her, even my love for her, poor in degree. She's nearer now, still nearer now, she tis, I vow, passing the lee. Rush down to meet her there, call out and greet her there, never a sweeter there, cross it to me. Lalage's come, aye, come is she now, oh, does heaven allow, oh, a meeting to be? Yes, she is here now, here now, here now, nothing to fear now, here's Lalage.
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The Two Worlds. There are two worlds. One is flat and filled with light and dust and common living and the trust of day following day. And here we say, "He died, hadn't you heard? It was so sad." And nothing can really touch us, good or bad. We go our way, riding upon the swell, and all is well. But the other world is round, arched like the roof of a dark cave, full of the sound of beating wings and water dripping. And to whisper here, "He died," is the streak of wings unseen on the cheek, the creeping, widening roundness that perfectly fits the hollows behind the ribs. The water drips, thin, emasculating, under knees and spine, with the long, low, curdling whine of the beast at the door. This is the world of the hours of 3 and 4, when life goes down barefoot on the rippled sand, down with the slackening tide to the furthest ebb, and only a strand, thin as a spider's web, holds us above the final broadening crack. The strand recoils to drag us back to the flat, pale sunshine. But if the little thread worn upon jagged rock edge be destroyed, then for the streeling plunge to the sick void, down through the splintered dark, down and down through the arching universe, the perfect sphere, the absolute ultimate roundness of the shape of fear.

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1: Ballad of Orange and Grape. After you finish your work, after you do your day, after you've read your reading, after you've written your say, you go down the street to the hot dog stand, one block down and across the way, on a blistering afternoon in East Harlem in the 20th century. Most of the windows are boarded up. The rats run out of a sack. Sticking out of the crummy garage, one shiny long Cadillac. At the glass door of the drug addiction center, a man who'd like to break your back. But here's a brown woman with a little girl dressed in rose and pink, too. Frankfurters sizzle on the steel where the hot dog man leans. Nothing else on the counter but the usual two machines, the grape one empty and the orange one empty. I face him in between. A black boy comes along, looks at the hot dogs, goes on walking. I watch the man as he stands and pours in the familiar shape, bright purple in the one marked orange, orange in the one marked grape, the grape drink in the machine marked orange, an orange drink in the grape. Just the one word, large and clear, unmistakable, on each machine. I ask him, how can we go on reading and make sense out of what we read? How can they write and believe what they're writing, the young ones across the street, while you go on pouring grape into orange and orange into the one marked grape? How are we going to believe what we read and we write and we hear and we say and we do? He looks at the two machines and he smiles and he shrugs and smiles and pours again. It could be violence and nonviolence. It could be white and black, women and men. It could be war and peace, or any binary system, love and hate, enemy, friend, yes and no, be and not be, what we do and what we don't do. On a corner in East Harlem, garbage, reading, a deep smile, rape, forgetfulness, a hot street of murder, misery, withered hope. A man keeps pouring grape into orange, and orange into the one marked grape, pouring orange into grape and grape into orange forever.

0: Your father's gone, my bald headmaster said. His shiny dome and brown tobacco jar splintered at once in tears. It wasn't grief. I cried for knowledge, which was bitterer than any grief. For there and then I knew that grief has uses, that a father dead could bind the bully's fist a week or two. And then I cried for shame, then for relief. I was a month past 10 when I learnt this. I still remember how the noise was stilled in school assembly when my grief came in. Some goldfish in a bowl quietly sculled around their shining prison on its shelf. They were indifferent. All the other eyes were turned toward me. Somewhere in myself, pride, like a goldfish, flashed a sudden fin. In Lincolnshire, a village full of tongues not tired by years wagging, and a man, shut in a room where a wrecked carcass hangs, his calm knife peeling putrid flesh from bone. He whistles softly, as an ostler would. The dead horse moves, as if it understood. That night a yokel holds the taproom still with tails new hatched. He's peeped and seen a mare stand there alive with naked rib and skull. The creature neighed and stamped upon the floor. The warlock asked her questions and she spoke. He wrote her answers down in a huge book. 2 centuries gone, I have the folio here and turn the pages, find them pitiless. These charts of sinew, vein, and bone require a glance more expert, more detached than this. Fingering the margins, I think of the old, sway-backed and broken nags the pictures killed. Yet, standing in that room, I watch the knife. Light dances on it as it maps a joint or scribes a muscle. I am blank and stiff, the blade cut so directly to my want. I gape for anecdote, absurd detail, like any yokel with his pint of ale.
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I drown in the drumming ploughland. I drag up heel after heel from the swallowing of the earth's mouth, from clay that clutches my each step to the ankle with the habit of the dogged grave. But the hawk, effortlessly at height, hangs his still eye. His wings hold all creation in a weightless quiet, steady as a hallucination in the streaming air. While banging wind kills these stubborn hedges, thumbs my eyes, throws my breath, tackles my heart, and rain hacks my head to the bone, the hawk hangs, the diamond point of will that pulls stars the sea-drowner's endurance. And I, bloodily grabbed, dazed, last moment counting morsel in the earth's mouth, strain toward the master fulcrum of violence where the hawk hangs still, that maybe in his own time meets the weather coming the wrong way, suffers the air hurled upside down, fall from his eye, the ponderous shires crash on him, the horizon trap him, the round angelic eye smashed, mix his heart's blood with the mire of the land. I sit in the top of the wood, my eyes closed. Inaction. No falsifying dream between my hooked head and hooked feet, or in sleep rehearse perfect kills and eat. The convenience of the high trees, the air's buoyancy and the sun's ray are of advantage to me, and the earth's face upward for my inspection. My feet are locked upon the rough bark. It took the whole of creation to produce my foot, my each feather. Now I hold creation in my foot, or fly up and revolve it all slowly. I kill where I please because it is all mine. There is no sophistry in my body. My manners are tearing off heads, the allotment of death. For the one path of my flight is direct through the bones of the living. No arguments assert my right. The sun is behind me. Nothing has changed since I began. My eye has permitted no change. I am going to keep things like this.

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1: Country summer. Now the rich cherry, whose sleek wood and top with silver petals traced, like a strict box its gems encased, has spilt from out that cunning lid, all in an innocent green round, those melting rubies which it hid, with moss, ripe strawberry, encrusted. So birds get half, and minds lapse merry, to taste that deep red larkspite berry, and blackcap bloom is yellow dusted. The wren that thieved it in the eaves, a trailer of the rose, could catch to her poor, droopy, sloven thatch, and side by side with the wren's brood, oh, lovely time of beggar's luck, opens the quaint and hairy bud, and full and golden is the yield of cows that never have to house, but all night nibble under boughs, or cool their sides in the moist field. Into the rooms flow meadow airs, the warm farm baking smells blown round, inside and out, and sky and ground are much the same. The wishing star, Hesperus, kind and early born, is risen only finger far. All stars stand close in summer air, and tremble and look mild as amber. When wicks are lighted in the chamber, they are like stars which settled there. Now, straightening from the flowery hay, down the still light the mowers look, or turn, because their dreaming shook, and they waked half to other days when, left alone in the yellow stubble, the rusty-coated mare would graze. Yet thick the lazy dreams are born. Another thought can come to mind, but like the shivering of the wind, morning and evening in the corn.

0: into the stream or entrance to the inner harbour, Gloucester. The inner harbour, also known as the river, Gloucester. On the other side of the river, Gloucester, the head of the harbour, Gloucester, at the place where Duchess Slough drained in. And a poem called The Frontlet. Into the light of Portuguese Hill, Dogtown. Dogtown's secret head and shoulder, bull's shoulder, lifting Portuguese Hill into the light. The body of Dogtown holding up Portuguese Hill into the light. Our Lady of Good Voyage sitting down on the front of the unnoticed head and body of Dogtown secretly come to overlook the city. The Lady of Good Voyage held out there to keep looking out toward the sea by Dogtown. The Virgin held up on the bull's horns. The City of Gloucester, December 9th, 1962. To enter into their bodies, which also had grown out of earth. Mother Dogtown, of whom the goddess was the front. Father Sea, who comes to the skirt of the city. My father came to the shore, the polyphony came to the shore. He was as dust in the water, the monogene was in the water, he was floating away. Oh, I wouldn't let my father get away. I cried out to my mother, turn your head and quick. And he came to the shore. He came to the city. Oh, and I welcomed him and was very glad.
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Your treasures all encrust with rust, your trinket pleasures fall to dust. 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
1: What is our innocence? What is our guilt? All are naked, none is safe. And whence is courage, the unanswered question, the resolute doubt, dumbly calling, deftly listening, that in misfortune even death encourages others, and in its defeat stirs the soul to be strong? He sees deep and is glad who accedes to mortality, and in his imprisonment rises upon himself as the sea in a chasm, struggling to be free and unable to be, in its surrendering, finds its continuing. So he who strongly feels behaves, the very bird, grown taller as he sings, steals his form straight up. Though he is captive, his mighty singing says, satisfaction is a lowly thing. How pure a thing is joy! This is mortality. This is eternity.

0: in vain. Oh, come again to Astolat. I will not ask you to be kind. And you may go, then you will go, and I will stay behind. I will not say how dear you are, or ask you if you hold me dear, or trouble you with things for you the way I did last year. So still the orchard Lancelot, so very still the lake shall be, you could not guess, though you should guess, what has become of me. So wide shall be the garden walk, the garden seems so very wide, you need but think, if you should think, the lily maid had died. Stay back a little way away. I'd watch you for a little while to see you see the way you see and smile, if you should smile.
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I drown in the drumming ploughland. I drag up heel after heel from the swallowing of the earth's mouth, from clay that clutches my each step to the ankle with the habit of the dogged grave. But the hawk, effortlessly at height, hangs his still eye. His wings hold all creation in a weightless quiet, steady as a hallucination in the streaming air. While banging wind kills these stubborn hedges, thumbs my eyes, throws my breath, tackles my heart, and rain hacks my head to the bone, the hawk hangs, the diamond point of will that pulls stars the sea-drowner's endurance. And I, bloodily grabbed, dazed, last moment counting morsel in the earth's mouth, strain toward the master fulcrum of violence where the hawk hangs still, that maybe in his own time meets the weather coming the wrong way, suffers the air hurled upside down, fall from his eye, the ponderous shires crash on him, the horizon trap him, the round angelic eye smashed, mix his heart's blood with the mire of the land. I sit in the top of the wood, my eyes closed. Inaction, no falsifying dream between my hooked head and hooked feet, or in sleep rehearse perfect kills and eat. The convenience of the high trees, the air's buoyancy and the sun's ray are of advantage to me, and the earth's face upward for my inspection. My feet are locked upon the rough bark. It took the whole of creation to produce my foot, my each feather. Now I hold creation in my foot, or fly up and revolve it all slowly. I kill where I please because it is all mine. There is no sophistry in my body. My manners are tearing off heads, the allotment of death. For the one path of my flight is direct through the bones of the living. No arguments assert my right. The sun is behind me. Nothing has changed since I began. My eye has permitted no change. I am going to keep things like this.

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1: I sent my heart to the slaughterhouse, but it ended up at the meatworks, the place where scraps unfit for human consumption go, the knacker's yard. Knowing men in bloody overalls will peg me up to their podium with all their other gristle trophies, stripped back to the pink blush of meat kept in line by the knife's edge. A Moulin Rouge of frenzy, spinning poses of panic in neat and naked rows. A sale de spectacle that enthralls, but not enough, destined for the freezer, awaiting permission to thaw. But then I changed my mind about the whole putain de cabaret and requested my heart be sent back first class. Which it was, a little shaken and peg-grazed, but still intact. Barely a bruise, despite its pirouettes. I'll pick away the sores, but I worry that once I start, I won't be able to stop. Like how maggots given half a chance will chew their way through marrow until all that's left is a string of holes only the wind blows through.

0: Spring Strains. In a tissue-thin monotone of blue-gray buds crowded erect with desire against the sky, tense blue-gray twigs slenderly anchoring them down, drawing them in, two blue-gray birds chasing a third, struggle in circles, angles, swift convergings to a point that bursts instantly. Vibrant, bowing limbs pulled downward, sucking in the sky that bulges from behind, plastering itself against them in packed rifts, rock blue and dirty orange. But hold hard, rigid, jointed trees, the blinding and red-edged sun blur, creeping energy, concentrated counterforce, weld sky, buds, trees, rivets them in one puckering hold, sticks through, pulls the whole counterpulling mass upward to the right, locks even the opaque, not yet defined ground in a terrific drag that is loosening the very taproots. On a tissue-thin monotone of blue-gray buds, two blue-gray birds, chasing a third, a full cry. Now they are flung outward and up, disappearing suddenly.
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At the aquarium, serene the silver fishes glide, stern-lipped and pale and wonder-eyed, as through the aged deeps of ocean they glide with wan and wavy motion. They have no pathway where they go. They flow like water to and fro. 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The people peering, peering there, who wander also to and fro, and know not why or where they go, yet have a wonder in their eyes. Sometimes a pale and cold surprise.

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1: 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How beastly the bourgeois is, especially the male of the species. Presentable, eminently presentable. Shall I make you a present of him? Isn't he handsome? Isn't he healthy? Isn't he a fine specimen? Doesn't he look the fresh, clean Englishman outside?

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And even so, he's stale. He's been there too long. Touch him and you'll find he's all gone inside, just like an old mushroom, all wormy inside, and hollow under a smooth skin and an upright appearance, full of seethy, wormy, hollow feelings, rather nasty. 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What a pity they can't all be kicked over like sickening toadstools and be left to melt back swiftly into the soil of England.

0: The applicant. 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No, no? Then how can we give you a thing? 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Empty. Here is a hand to fill it and willing to bring teacups and roll away headaches and do whatever you tell it. Will you marry it? It is guaranteed to thumb shut your eyes at the end and dissolve of sorrow. We make new stock from the salt. I notice you are stark naked. How about this suit? Black and stiff, but not a bad fit. Will you marry it? It is waterproof, shatterproof, proof against fire and bombs through the roof. Believe me, they'll bury you in it. Now your head, excuse me, is empty. I have the ticket for that. Come here, sweetie, out of the closet. Well, what do you think of that? Naked as paper to start, but in 25 years she'll be silver, in 50, gold. A living doll everywhere you look. It can sew, it can cook, it can talk, talk, talk. It works. There is nothing wrong with it. You have a hole, it's a poultice. You have an eye, it's an image. My boy, it's your last resort. Will you marry it? Marry it. Marry it.
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Now I'm going to read some poems from the Satan Interview. The first one is Sonnet 11. Not in a silver casket cool with pearls, or rich with red corundum, or with blue, locked, and a key with hills, as other girls have given their love, I give my love to you. Not in a lover's knot, not in a ring worked in such fashion, and the legend plain, Tempus Fidelis, where a secret spring kennels a drop of mischief for the brain. Love in the open hand, no thing but that, ungemmed, unhidden, wishing not to hurt. As one should bring you cowslips in a hat swung from the hand, or apples in her skirt, I bring you, calling out as children do, look what I have, and these are all for you.

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1: Pity this busy monster man unkind? Not. Progress is a comfortable disease. Your victim, death and life safely beyond, plays with the bigness of his littleness. Electrons deify one razor blade into a mountain range. Lenses extend unwish through curving where-when, till unwish returns on its unself. A world of made is not a world of born. Pity poor flesh and trees, poor stars and stones, but never this fine specimen of hyper-magical ultra-omnipotence. We doctors know a hopeless case if, listen, there's a hell of a good universe next door. 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

0: irony. 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Eternity is thrust upon a bit of earth, a senseless stone, a grain of dust, a casual clod, receives the greatest gift of God. A pebble in the roadway lies. 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But man is great and strong and wise, and so he dies.
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The sea will wash in, but the rocks, jagged ribs riding the cloth of foam, or a knob or pinnacles with gannets, are the stubborn man. He invites the storm. He lives by it, instinct with fears that are not fears, but prickles of ecstasy, a secret liquor, a fire that inflames his blood to coldness, so that the rocks seem rather to leap at the sea than the sea to envelop them. They strain forward to grasp ships, or even the sky itself that bends down to be torn upon them, to which he says, "It is I who am the rocks. Without me, nothing laughs."

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1: Grapes making. Noon sun beats down the leaf. The noon of summer burns along the vine and thins the leaf with burning air, till from the underleaf is fanned and down the woven vine the light. Still the pleached leaves drop layer on layer to wind the sun on either hand, and echoes of the light are bound and hushed to the blazing cheek of light, the hurry of the breathless noon, and from the thicket of the vine the grape has pressed into its round. The grape has pressed into its round and swings aloof, chill green, clean one of light between the sky and ground. Those hid, soft flashing lamps, yet blind, which yield an apprehended sun, fresh triumph in a courteous kind, having more ways to be, and years, and easy countless treasuries, you whose all told is still no sum, like a rich heart, well set in size, the careless autumn mornings come, the grapes drop glimmering to the shears, now shady sod at heel piles deep, an overarching shade, the vine across the fall of noon is flung, and here beneath the leaves is cast a light to color noonday sleep, while cool, bemused, the grape is swung beneath the eyelids of the vine, and deepening like a tender thought, green moves along the leaf, and bright the leaf above, and leaf has caught, and emerald pierces day, and last the faint leaf vanishes to light.

Here, too, I come to view a voiceless ghost. Whither, oh, whither will its whim now draw me? Up the cliff, down, till I'm lonely, lost, and the unseen waters' ejaculations awe me. Where you will next be, there's no knowing, facing round about me everywhere, with your nut-coloured hair and grey eyes and rose flush coming and going. Yes, I have re-entered your olden haunts at last. Through the years, through the dead scenes, I have tracked you. What have you now found to say of our past, scanned across the dark space wherein I have lacked you? Summers gave us sweets, but autumn wrought division. Things were not lastly as firstly well with us twain, you tell. But all's closed now, despite time's derision. I see what you are doing. You are leading me on to the spots we knew when we haunted here together, the waterfall above which the mist bow shone at the then fair hour, in the then fair weather, and the cave just under with a voice still so hollow that it seems to call out to me from 40 years ago, when you were all aglow and not the thin ghost that I now frailly follow. Ignorant of what there is flitting here to see, the waked birds preen and the seals flop lazily. Soon you will have

0: Here to vanish from me, for the stars close their shutters and the dawn whitens hazily. Trust me, I mind not, though life lows the bringing me here. Nay, bring me here again. I'm just the same as when our days were a joy and our paths through flowers.
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1: There are some heights in Wessex shaped as if by a kindly hand for thinking, dreaming, dying on. And at crises when I stand, say, on Ingpen Beacon eastward or on Will's Neck westwardly, I seem where I was before my birth and after death, maybe. In the lowlands I have no comrade, not even the lone man's friend, her who suffereth long and is kind, accepts what he is too weak to mend. Down there they are dubious and askance, there nobody thinks as I, but mine chains do not clank where one's next neighbor is the sky. In the towns I am tracked by phantoms, having weird detective ways, shadows of beings who fellowed with myself of earlier days. They hang about at places and they say harsh, heavy things, men with a wintry sneer and women with tart disparagings. Down there I seem to be false to myself, my simple self that was and is not now, and I see him watching, wondering what crass cause can have merged him into such a strange continuator as this, who yet has something in common with himself, my chrysalis. I cannot go to the great grey plain. There's a figure against the moon. Nobody sees it but I, and it makes my breast beat out of tune. I cannot go to the tall spire town, being barred by the forms now past for everybody but me, in whose long vision they stand there fast. There's a ghost at Yell'ham Bottom, chiding loud at the fall of the night. There's a ghost in Froomside Vale, thin-lipped and vague in a shroud of white. There is one in the railway train, whenever I do not want it near. I see its profile against the pane, saying what I would not hear. As for one rare fair woman, I am now but a thought of hers. I enter her mind, and another thought succeeds me that she prefers. Yet my love for her in its fullness she herself even did not know. Well, time cures hearts of tenderness, and now I can let her go. So I am found on Ingpen Beacon or on Will's Neck to the west, or else on homely Bulborough or little Pilsden Crest, where men have never cared to haunt, nor women have walked with me, and ghosts then keep their distance, and I know some liberty.

0: Fablio of Florida. Bark of phosphor on the palmy beach. Move outward into heaven, into the alabasters and night blues. Foam and cloud are one. Sultry moon monsters are dissolving. Fill your black hull with white moonlight. There will never be an end to this droning of the surf.
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While rain, with Eve in partnership, descended darkly, drip, drip, drip. Beyond the last lone lamp I passed, walking slowly, whispering sadly, two linked loiterers, one downcast. Some heavy thought constrained each face and blinded them to time and place. The pair seemed lovers, yet absorbed in mental scenes no longer orbed by love's young rays. Each countenance, as it slowly, as it sadly caught the lamplight's yellow glance, held in suspense a misery at things which had been or might be. When I retrod that watery way some hours beyond the droop of day, still I found pacing there the twain just as slowly, just as sadly, heedless of the night and rain. One could but wonder who they were and what wild woe detained them there. Though 30 years of blur and blot have slid since I beheld that spot and saw in curious converse there, moving slowly, moving sadly, that mysterious tragic pair, its olden look may linger on, all but the couple. They have gone. Whither? Who knows, indeed? And yet, to me, when nights are weird and wet, without those comrades there at tryst, creeping slowly, creeping sadly, that lone lane does not exist. There they seem brooding on their pain, and will, while such a lane

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1: Rannoch by Glencoe in Argyllshire. Incidentally, the scene of the massacre of the MacGregors. Here the crow starves, here the patient stag breeds for the rifle. Between the soft moor and the soft sky, scarcely room to leap or soar. Substance crumbles. In the thin air, moon cold or moon hot, the road winds in, listlessness of ancient war, languor of broken steel, clamor of confused wrong, apt in silence. Memory is strong beyond the bone. Pride snapped, shadow of pride is long. In the long pass, no concurrence of bone.

0: poppies in October. Even the sun clouds this morning cannot manage such skirts, nor the woman in the ambulance whose red heart blooms through her coat so astoundingly, a gift, a love gift, utterly unasked for, by a sky palely and flamily igniting its carbon monoxides, by eyes dulled to a halt under bowlers. Oh, my God, what am I that these late mouths should cry open in a forest of frost, in a dawn of cornflower?
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Gloire de Dijon. 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
1: In my craft or sullen art, exercised in the still night, when only the moon rages and the lovers lie abed with all their griefs in their arms, I labor by singing light, not for ambition or bread, or the strut and trade of charms on the ivory stages, but for the common wages of their most secret heart. Not for the proud man, apart from the raging moon I write on these spindrift pages, nor for the towering dead with their nightingales and psalms, but for the lovers, their arms round the griefs of the ages, who pay no praise or wages, nor heed my craft or art.

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Searching for a lost address, I find, among dead papers in a dusty drawer, a diary which has lain there quite 10 years, and soon forget what I am looking for, intrigued by cryptic entries in a hand resembling mine, but noticeably more vigorous than my present quavering scrawl. Appointments, kept or not, I don't remember, with people now grown narrow, fat or bald. A list of books that somehow I have never found the time to read, nor ever shall, remind me that my world is growing cold. And then I find a scribbled code and number. The urgent words, must not forget to call. But now, of course, I have no recollection of telephoning anyone at all. The questions whisper, did I dial that number? And if I did, what kind of voice replied? Questions that will never find an answer. Unless, the thought is serpentine, I tried to telephone again, as years ago I did, or meant to do. What would I find if now I lifted this mechanic slave black to my ear and spun the dial, so? Inhuman, impolite, the double burp erupts insulting hope. The long dark sleeve of silence stretches out. No stranger's voice slips in, suspicious, cold. No manic speech telling what I do not wish to know, nor throaty message creamed with sensual greed. Nothing of these. And when again I try, doodling foolish in a drafty need, relief is tearful when there's no reply.

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1: Baroque comment. From loud sound and still chants, from mindless earth wet with a dead million leaves, from the forest, the empty desert, the tearing beasts, the kelp disordered beaches. Coincident with the lie, anger, lust, oppression, and death in many forms. Ornamental structures, continents apart, separated by seas. Fitted marble, swung bells, fruit in garlands as well as on the branch. The flower at last in bronze, stretched backward or curled within. Stone in various shapes, beyond the pyramid, the contrived arch, and the buttress. The named constellations, crown and vesture, palm and laurel, chosen as noble and enduring. Speech proud in sound, death considered sacrifice. Mask, weapon, urn, the ordered strings, fountains, foreheads under weather bleached hair, the wreath, the oar, the tool, the prow, the turned eyes and the opened mouth of love.

0: Words in time, bewildered with the broken tongue of wakened angels in our sleep, then lost the music that was sung and lost the light time cannot keep. There is a moment when we lie bewildered, wakened out of sleep, when light and sound and all reply. That moment time must tame and keep. That moment, like a flight of birds flung from the branches where they sleep, the poet, with a beat of words, flings into time for time to keep.
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Sweet cider is a great thing to me. Spinning down to Weymouth Town by Ridgeway thirstily, and maid and mistress summoning who tend the hostelry, O cider is a great thing to me. The dance, it is a great thing to me, with candles lit and partners fit for night-long revelry, and going home when day-dawning peeps pale upon the lee. Oh, dancing is a great thing to me. Love is, yea, a great thing to me. When having drawn across the lawn in darkness silently, a figure flits like one a-wing out from the nearest tree. Oh, love is, yes, a great thing to me. Will these be always great things to me? Let it befall that one will call, Soul, I have need of thee. What then? Joy jaunts, impassioned flings, love and its ecstasy will always have been great things to me.

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1: Bavarian gentians. Not every man has gentians in his house, in soft September, at slow, sad Michaelmas. Bavarian gentians, big and dark, only dark, darkening the daytime, torch-like with the smoking blueness of Pluto's gloom, ribbed and torch-like with their blaze of darkness spread blue, down-flattening into points, flattened under the sweep of white day, torch-flower of the blue-smoking darkness, Pluto's dark blue days. Black lamps from the halls of Dis, burning dark blue, giving off darkness, blue darkness, as Demeter's pale lamps give off light. Lead me then, lead me the way. Reach me a gentian, give me a torch. Let me guide myself with the blue-forked torch of this flower down the darker and darker stairs where blue is darkened on blueness, even where Persephone goes just now from the frosted September to the sightless realm where darkness is awake upon the dark, and Persephone herself is but a voice or a darkness invisible enfolded in the deeper dark of the arms plutonic and pierced with a passion of dense gloom among splendor of torches of darkness, shedding darkness on the lost bride and her groom.

0: poppies in October. Even the sun clouds this morning cannot manage such skirts, nor the woman in the ambulance whose red heart blooms through her coat so astoundingly, a gift, a love gift, utterly unasked for by a sky palely and flamily igniting its carbon monoxides, by eyes dulled to a halt under bowlers. Oh, my God, what am I that these late mouths should cry open in a forest of frost in a dawn of cornflowers?
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Dedication for a plot of ground. This plot of ground, facing the waters of this inlet, is dedicated to the living presence of Emily Dickinson Welcome, who was born in England, married, lost her husband, and with her 5-year-old son sailed for New York in a 2-master, was driven to the Azores, ran adrift on Fire Island Shoal, met her second husband in a Brooklyn boarding house, went with him to Puerto Rico, bore 3 more children, lost her second husband, lived hard for 8 years in St. Thomas, Puerto Rico, San Domingo, followed the oldest son to New York, lost her daughter, lost her baby, seized the 2 boys of the oldest son by the second marriage, mothered them, they being motherless, fought for them against the other grandmother and the aunts, brought them here summer after summer, defended herself here against thieves, storms, sun, fire, against flies, against girls that came smelling about, against drought, against weeds, storm tides, neighbors, weasels that stole her chickens, against the weakness of her own hands, against the growing strength of the boys, against wind, against stones, against trespassers, against rents, against her own mind. She grubbed this earth with her own hands, domineered over this grass plot, blackguarded her oldest son into buying it, lived here 15 years, attained a final loneliness. And if you can bring nothing to this place but your carcass, keep out.

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1: The dream. O God, in the dream, the terrible horse began to paw at the air and make for me with his blows. Fear kept for 35 years poured through his mane, and retribution equally old, or nearly, breathed through his nose. Coward complete, I lay and wept on the ground, when some strong creature appeared and leapt for the rein. Another woman, as I lay half in a swound, leapt in the air and clutched at the leather and chain. "Give him," she said, "something of yours as a charm." "Throw him," she said, "some poor thing you alone claim." "No, no," I cried, "he hates me. He's out for harm, and whether I yield or not, it is all the same." But, like a lion in a legend, when I flung the glove, pulled from my sweating, my cold right hand, the terrible beast that no one may understand came to my side and put down his head in love.

0: It doesn't matter where you are, from John O'Groats to Zanzibar, nor how you go, nor what you do. You think, oh, deserts in Peru, if I were there and knew that climb, I should be free. But all the time, unalterably along the route, yourself is chained to either foot.
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Hap. If but some vengeful god would call to me from up the sky and laugh, "Thou suffering thing, know that thy sorrow is my ecstasy, that thy love's loss is my hate's profiting." Then I would bear it, clench myself and die, steeled by the sense of ire unmerited, half eased in that a powerfuller than I had willed and meted me the tears I shed. But not so. How arrives it joy lies slain, and why unblooms the best hope ever sown? 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Those purblind doomsters had as readily strown blisses about my pilgrimage as pain.

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1: Less and less human, oh savage spirit. If there must be a God in the house, must be, saying things in the rooms and on stair, let him move as the sunlight moves on the floor, or moonlight silently as Plato's ghost or Aristotle's skeleton. Let him hang out his

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A coolness, a vermilioned nothingness. Any stick of the mass of which we are too distantly.

0: Dedication for a plot of ground. This plot of ground, facing the waters of this inlet, is dedicated to the living presence of Emily Dickinson Welcome, who was born in England, married, lost her husband, and with her 5-year-old son sailed for New York in a 2-master, was driven to the Azores, ran adrift on Fire Island Shoal, met her second husband in a Brooklyn boarding house, went with him to Puerto Rico, bore 3 more children, lost her second husband, lived hard for 8 years in St. Thomas, Puerto Rico, San Domingo, followed the oldest son to New York, lost her daughter, lost her baby, seized the 2 boys of the oldest son by the second marriage, mothered them, they being motherless, fought for them against the other grandmother and the aunts, brought them here summer after summer, defended herself here against thieves, storms, sun, fire, against flies, against girls that came smelling about, against drought, against weeds, storm tides, neighbors, weasels that stole her chickens, against the weakness of her own hands, against the growing strength of the boys, against wind, against stones, against trespassers, against rents, against her own mind. She grubbed this earth with her own hands, domineered over this grass plot, blackguarded her oldest son into buying it, lived here 15 years, attained a final loneliness. And if you can bring nothing to this place but your carcass, keep out.
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Woman, much missed how you call to me, saying that now you are not as you were. When you had changed from the one who was all to me, but as at first when our day was fair. Can it be you that I hear? Let me view you then, standing as when I drew near to the town, where you would wait for me, yes, as I knew you then, even to the original air-blue gown. Or is it only the breeze in its listlessness, travelling across the wet mead to me here, you being ever dissolved to one wistlessness, heard no more again, far or near? Thus I, faltering forward, leaves around me falling, wind oozing thin through the thorn from norward, and the woman

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1: Pity this busy monster man unkind? 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Lenses extend unwish through curving where-when, till unwish returns on its unself. A world of made is not a world of born. Pity poor flesh and trees, poor stars and stones, but never this fine specimen of hyper-magical ultra-omnipotence. We doctors know a hopeless case if, listen, there's a hell of a good universe next door. Let's go.

0: the cold night. 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The white moon is up among her scattered stars, like the bare thighs of the police sergeant's wife among her five children. No answer. Pale shadows lie upon the frosted grass. One answer. It is midnight. 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In April I shall see again, in April, the round and perfect thighs of the police sergeant's wife, perfect still after many babies. Oh, yeah!
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As though from love, Marcel Proust in his last volume. Out of the matrix of those lies, light pierced as though they had been verities. At last, oh, at last, darkness grew so blind that the heart broke, found egress through the mind. Then from barren room and bleak door, creeping from bitter place, sorrows turned servitor, against whom, contending, new vistas rose, as though from love, as though from hope, as though they had been verities. The shadowy past stands like a bed where matings were, whence this seed was bred, whose roots plunge deeply into grief. Old memories inhabit stones with life and make strange faces sudden kin, recovering time, no longer now alone. What bent key opened up the dust? What world retrieved from a world lost? The various hours vainly spent became a glass, an instrument wherein to discern what had been blank before, the lineaments of night. Sorrows turned servitor, against whom contending through all those lies, light immaculate pierced, as though they had been verities.

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1: The world narrowed to a point. Liquor and love when the mind is dull. Focus the wit on a world of form. The eye awakes. Perfumes are defined. Inflections ride the quick ear. Liquor and love rescue the cloudy sense. Banish its despair. Give it a home.

Light at equinox. A realm is here of masking light. When struck rent wood and cornland by, the belled heaven collapsed the ground. Husk, seed, pale straw, pale ear, the year reposes. And a thinned frieze of earth rims round the way-gleamed wet ash-dimming sky. And whole trodden floor of light, where that slant

0: slim winds with its shadowing closes. 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Past box and mouse sleek, wattled as serpent skin, rare acorn fall, rare squirrel flash, beyond and in a silenced scene, the wren gamin wanderer of immense day can with luxuriant bendings preen, or in his pebble scooping splash to a lawnless Eden flown, and suddenly for nothing flies away. And all our soul in the estranging day, forms of all things their candor wear, like the undefending dead. And forth from out that mortal stricture gaze of unperspective radiance shed through everywhere horizoned air, tasking precising love to say for its dense words the azuring paraphrase. To her own brink light glides, intent an unsphering sense to bind by narrowing measures in. Sidelong as then a branching march, she bared stiff buds into the glancing skein and the green reel unwind. Now toward another pole she's lent and netherwards for partner draws her shade.
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Virginia. Red river, red river, slow flow, heat is silence, no will is still as a river, still will heat move only through the mockingbird heard once. Still hills wait, gates wait, purple trees, white trees wait, wait, delay, decay, living, living, never moving, ever moving iron thoughts came with me and go with me. 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
1: The Two Worlds. There are two worlds. One is flat and filled with light and dust and common living and the trust of day following day. And here we say, "He died, hadn't you heard? It was so sad." And nothing can really touch us, good or bad. We go our way, riding upon the swell, and all is well. But the other world is round, arched like the roof of a dark cave, full of the sound of beating wings and water dripping. And to whisper here, "He died," is the streak of wings unseen on the cheek, the creeping, widening roundness that perfectly fits the hollows behind the ribs. The water drips, thin, emasculating, under knees and spine, with the long, low, curdling whine of the beast at the door. This is the world of the hours of 3 and 4, when life goes down barefoot on the rippled sand, down with the slackening tide to the furthest ebb, and only a strand, thin as a spider's web, holds us above the final broadening crack. The strand recoils to drag us back to the flat, pale sunshine. But if the little thread worn upon jagged rock edge be destroyed, then for the streeling plunge to the sick void, down through the splintered dark, down and down through the arching universe, the perfect sphere, the absolute ultimate roundness of the shape of fear.

0: The two priests, man in the west, man in the east, man lives best who loves life least, says the priest in the west. Man in the flesh, man in the ghost, man lives best who fears death most, says the priest in the east. Man in the west, man in the east, man in the flesh, man in the ghost, man lives best who loves life most, who fears death least, says man to the priest in the east, in the west.
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grapes making. Noon sun beats down the leaf. The noon of summer burns along the vine and thins the leaf with burning air, till from the underleaf is fanned and down the woven vine the light. Still the pleached leaves drop layer on layer to wind the sun on either hand, and echoes of the light are bound, and hushed to the blazing cheek of light, the hurry of the breathless noon, and from the thicket of the vine, the grape has pressed into its round. The grape has pressed into its round, and swings aloof, chill green, clean one of light between the sky and ground. Those hid, soft flashing lamps, yet blind, which yield an apprehended sun, fresh triumph in a courteous kind, having more ways to be, and years, and easy countless treasuries, you whose all told is still no sum, like a rich heart, well set in size, the careless autumn mornings come, the grapes drop glimmering to the shears. Now shady sod at heel piles deep, an overarching shade, the vine across the fall of noon is flung, and here beneath the leaves is cast a light to color noonday sleep, while cool, bemused, the grape is swung beneath the eyelids of the vine, and deepening like a tender thought, green moves along the leaf, and bright the leaf above, and leaf has caught, and emerald pierces day, and last the faint leaf vanishes to light.

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1: Less and less human, oh savage spirit. If there must be a God in the house, must be, saying things in the rooms and on stair, let him move as the sunlight moves on the floor, or moonlight silently as Plato's ghost or Aristotle's skeleton. Let him hang out his stars on the wall. He must dwell quietly. He must be incapable of speaking, closed, as those are, as light for all its motion is, as color even the closest to us is, as shapes though they portendous are. It is the human that is the alien, the human that has no cousin in the moon. It is the human that demands his speech from beasts or from the incommunicable mass. If there must be a God in the house, let him be one that will not hear us when we speak. A coolness, a vermilioned nothingness, any stick of the mass of which we are too distantly.

0: 5 poems about Florida from Harmonium. Infanta Marina. Her terrace was the sand and the palms and the twilight. She made of the motions of her wrist the grandiose gestures of her thought, the rumpling of the plumes of this creature of the evening came to be sleights of sails over the sea. And thus she roamed in the roamings of her fan, partaking of the sea and of the evening as they flowed around and uttered their subsiding sound.
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When I was born at Nosey Bent, they watched the windows and raised the rent. They hung out my parents' wedding line to see if I'd paid my 9-month fine. And when they found I'd overspent, they said my father was impotent. When I went out on the patch to play, the village children ran away. Salt was my hair as the sea bay sand, and I'd 7 fingers on each hand. My face was white as the workhouse wall, and I wore my head like a cannonball. While the children danced all over the hill, I cut the corn with Loony Lil. She didn't know what was 3 times 7, but she unscrewed her eyes and showed me heaven. I pillowed my head on her wounded breast, and the sun bailed out in the bleeding west. When the leaf lay light on the sycamore stem, they tried to send me to Bethlehem. The king of passion, the queen of pain, danced in their tower and lanced my brain, trapped my tongue in a silver bit that I might neither speak nor spit. They said I would neither sing nor say, but young Prince Hamlet came my way and took me to his house to dine on salads of lilies and ballads of wine, till I cast my cloak on the curling snow where the naked neighbours of Nosey go. The Count of Nosey has a coat of mail, but I fly feathered like the nightingale. Cold is my cage as death's bright dart, but my walls stand soft as a poor man's heart. 3 wise men wait at my garden gate. My crown is crooked, but my jacket is straight. Christopher Beer used to live here, where the white water winds over the weir, close to the claw of the pawing sea, under the spear of a cypress tree. Never a nightingale rings on the bough, burned is the orchard and broken the plough. Out of the orient, light like a lash severed the sky, and the river ran ash. Over the valley dawdled the fire, swallowing city, steeple, and spire. All the proud people, nowhere to hide, kindling flowers of flame as they died. Nobody passes, nor sheds a salt tear. No one wears mourning for Christopher Beer. Free as the fountain, green as a gun, rich as the rainbow, and blind as the sun.

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1: He enters and, mute on the edge of a chair, sits a thin-faced lady, a stranger there, a type of decayed gentility. And by some small signs he well can guess that she comes to him almost breakfastless. I have called, I hope I do not err, I am looking for a purchaser of some score volumes of the works of eminent divines I own, left by my father, though it irks my patience to offer them. And she smiles as if necessity were unknown. But the truth of it is that often whiles I've wished, as I am fond of art, to make my rooms a little smart, and these old books are so in the way. And lightly still she laughs to him, as if to sell were a mere gay whim, and that, to be frank, life were indeed to her not vinegar and gall, but fresh and honey-like, and need no household skeleton at all.

0: in sisterly fashion. The ugly woman clutched her lover round the neck. Her skin was white as snow as she wept softly to herself, knowing her lack of beauty like the sting of death, by which she praised in sisterly fashion your fitted limbs, your honeyed breath.
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irony. Why are the things that have no death the ones with neither sight nor breath? Eternity is thrust upon a bit of earth, a senseless stone, a grain of dust, a casual clod, receives the greatest gift of God. A pebble in the roadway lies. It never dies. 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
1: That night your great guns, unawares, shook all our coffins as we lay, and broke the chancel window squares. We thought it was the judgment day and sat upright, while dreary summer rose the howl of wakened hounds. The mouse let fall the altar crumb, the worms drew back into the moles, the glebe cow drooled, till God called, "No, it's gunnery practice out at sea. Just as before you went below, the world is as it used to be. All nations striving strong to make red war yet redder, mad as hatters, they do no more for Christ's sake than you who are helpless in such matters. That this is not the judgment hour for some of them's a blessed thing, for if it were, they'd have to scar hell's floors for so much threatening. Aha, it will be warmer when I blow the trumpet, if indeed I ever do, for you are men and rest eternal sorely need." So down we lay again. "I wonder, will the world ever saner be," said one, "than when he sent us under in our indifferent century?" And many a skeleton shook his head. "Instead of preaching 40 years, my neighbor, Parson Thirdly, said, "I wish I'd stuck to pipes and beer." Again the guns disturbed the hour, roaring their readiness to avenge, as far inland as Sturton Tower and Camelot and starlit Stonehenge.

0: Broke, found egress through the mind. Then from barren room and bleak door, creeping from bitter place, sorrows turned servitor, against whom contending new vistas rose, as though from love, as though from hope, as though they had been verities. The shadowy past stands like a bed where matings were, whence this seed was bred, whose roots plunge deeply into grief. Old memories inhabit stones with life and make strange faces sudden kin, recovering time, no longer now alone. What bent key opened up the dust? What world retrieved from a world lost? The various hours vainly spent became a glass, an instrument wherein to discern what had been blank before, the lineaments of night. Sorrows turned servitor, against whom contending through all those lies, light immaculate pierced, as though they had been verities.
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in the Haba, Can 9, Nun 8, Nun 10, Can 11. Kent Circle Song. At my aunt Venla's village, a carbuncular, goiter, gambrel, and federal all frilled with lace and a gold brooch at their throat, a silvered handle in the door, and the walls all made of cake, into the oven with her. I swung out at 8 or 10, waking to the bedroom wall and the sweet smell of toilet soap in the house at Wellesley Hills, in the third floor bedroom of the J.W. from the Dana Law says, they don't know they spoil, and from the beginning. And as those words go down, they set free. He is non-referential in that moment, this John Winthrop had as a leader. Vedic senses he was a magistrate in the mixed rule. The people were the liberty, the ministry were the purity, Hebraic, and the civil, which Winthrop was authority. 1593, Arislaus's vision was published, Basel, to make sure that what was known was passed on to posterity, viz., that the planting shall be on the widest possible ground.

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1: This is called Geography of This Time. What is required of us is the recognition of the frontiers between the centuries, and to take heart, to cross over. Those who are killed in the place between out of ignorance. Those who wander like cattle and are shot. Those who are shot and are left in the stone fields between the histories. These men may be pitied as the victims of accidents are pitied, but their deaths do not signify. They are neither buried nor otherwise remembered, but lie in the dead grass, in the dry thorn, in the worn light. Their years have no monuments. There are many such in the sand here, many who did not perceive, who thought the time went on, the years went forward, the history was continuous, who thought tomorrow was of the same nation as today. There are many who came to the frontiers between the times and did not know them, who looked for the sentry box at the stone bridge, for the barricade in the pines and the declaration in two languages, the warning and the opportunity to turn. They are dead there in the down light, in the sheep's barren. What is required of us is the recognition, with no sign, with no word, with the roads raveled out into ruts and the ruts into dust and the dust stirred by the wind, the roads from behind us ending in the dust. What is required of us is the recognition of the frontiers where the roads end. We are very far. We are past the place where the light lifts, and farther on than the relinquishment of leaves, farther even than the persistence in the east of the green color. Beyond are the confused tracks, the guns, the watchers. What is required of us, companions, is the recognition of the frontiers across this history, and to take heart, to cross over, to persist, and to cross over and survive. But to survive, to cross over.

0: in sisterly fashion. The ugly woman clutched her lover round the neck. Her skin was white as snow as she wept softly to herself, knowing her lack of beauty like the sting of death, by which she praised in sisterly fashion your fitted limbs, your honeyed breath.
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0: the wise woman. His eyes grow hot, his words grow wild. 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She smiled at him as at a child that's touched with fever. She smooths his ruffled wings. She leans to comfort, pamper, and restore him. And when he sulks or scowls, she preens his feathers for him. He hungers after stale regrets, nourished by what she offers gaily. And all he thinks he never gets, she feeds him daily. He lusts for freedom, cries how long must he be bound by what controlled him. Yet he is glad the chains are strong and that they hold him. She knows he feels all this, but she is far too wise to let him know it. He needs to nurse the agony that suits a poet. He laughs to see her shape his life as she half coaxes, half commands him, and groans it's hard to have a wife who understands him.
1: This ends Disc 2.

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1: Fablio of Florida. Bark of phosphor on the palmy beach. Move outward into heaven, into the alabasters and night blues. Foam and cloud are one. Sultry moon monsters are dissolving. Fill your black hull with white moonlight. There will never be an end to this droning of the surf.

0: In winter by the crackling roads, hearing the noodle vendor's flute, two single fragile falling notes. But what can this small sing-song say under the noise of war? The flute itself a counterfeit. Siberian wind can freeze the lips. Merely a rubber bulb and metal horn. Hard to ride a cycle, watch for manholes and late drunks and play a flute together. Just squeeze between gloved fingers and the note of mild hope sounds. Release the indrawn sigh of mild despair. A poignant signal, like the cooey of some diffident soul locked out, less than appropriate to cooling macaroni. Two wooden boxes slung across the wheel, a rider in his middle age, trundling this gross contraption on a dismal road, red eyes and nose, and breathless rubber horn. Yet still the pathos of that double tune defies its provenance and can warm the bitter night. Sleepless, we turn and sleep, or sickness dwindles to some local limb. Bought love for one long moment gives itself, or there a witch assures a frightened child she bears no personal grudge. And I, like other listeners, see my stupid sadness as a common thing, and being common, therefore something rare indeed. The puffing vendor, surer than a trumpet, tells us we are not alone. Each night that same frail midnight tune, squeezed from a bogus flute, under the noise of war, after war's noise, it mourns the fallen every night, it celebrates survival, in real cities, real houses, real time.
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Sweet cider is a great thing to me. Spinning down to Weymouth Town by Ridgeway thirstily, and maid and mistress summoning who tend the hostelry, O cider is a great thing to me. The dance, it is a great thing to me, with candles lit and partners fit for night-long revelry, and going home when day-dawning peeps pale upon the lee. O, dancing is a great thing to me. Love is, yea, a great thing to me. 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O, love is, yes, a great thing to me. 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What then? Joy jaunts, impassioned flings, love and its ecstasy will always have been great things to me.

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1: Overnight, very whitely, discreetly, very quietly, our toes, our noses, take hold on the loam, acquire the air. Nobody sees us, stops us, betrays us. The small grains make room. Soft fists insist on heaving the needles, the leafy bedding, even the paving. Our hammers, our rams, earless and eyeless, perfectly voiceless, widen the crannies, shoulder through holes. 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So many of us, so many of us. We are shelves, we are tables, we are meek, we are edible, nudges and shovers in spite of ourselves. Our kind multiplies. We shall by morning inherit the earth, our foot's in the door.

0: Woman, much missed how you call to me, saying that now you are not as you were. When you had changed from the one who was all to me, but as at first when our day was fair. Can it be you that I hear? Let me view you then, standing as when I drew near to the town, where you would wait for me, yes, as I knew you then, even to the original air-blue gown. Or is it only the breeze in its listlessness, travelling across the wet mead to me here, you being ever dissolved to wan wistlessness, heard no more again, far or near? Thus I, faltering forward, leaves around me falling, wind oozing thin through the thorn from norward, and the woman calling.
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0: Man, you too, aren't you one of these rough followers of the criminal? All hanging here about to gather how he's going to bear examination in the hall? She flung disdainful glances on the shabby figure standing at the fire with others there, who warmed them by its flare.
1: Nor indeed, my skipping maiden, I know nothing of the trial here, or criminal, if so he be. I chanced to come this way, and the fire shone out into the dawn, and morning airs are cold now. I, too, was drawn in part by charms I see before me play, that I see not every day.
0: Aha, then laughed the constables, who also stood to warm themselves, the while another maiden scrutinized his features hard, as the blaze threw into contrast every line and knot that wrinkled them, exclaiming, "Why, last night when he was brought in by the guard, you were with him in the yard."
1: "Nay, nay, you teasing wench, I say. You know you speak mistakenly. Cannot a tired pedestrian who has legged it long and far here on his way from northern parts, engrossed in humble marketings, come in and rest a while, although judicial doings are afoot by morning star?" "Oh, come, come," laughed the constables. "Why, man, you speak the dialect he uses in his answers. You can hear him up the stairs. So own it, we shan't hurt ye. There he's speaking now. His syllables are those you sound yourself when you were talking unawares, as this pretty girl declares."
0: "And you shudder when his chain clinks," she rejoined. "Oh, yes, I noticed it, and you wince too when those cuffs they gave him echoed to us here. They'll soon be coming down, and you may then have to defend yourself, unless you hold your tongue or go away and keep you clear when he's led to judgment near."
1: "No. I'll be damned in hell if I know anything about the man. No single thing about him more than everybody knows. Must not I even warm my hands, but I am charged with blasphemies?"
0: His face convulses as the morning cock that moment crows, and he droops and turns and goes.

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1: I sat on the Dogana steps, for the gondolas cost too much that year. There were not those girls. There was one face in the Bucentoro 20 yards off Howling Stretti. The lit crossbeams that year in the Morosini, and peacocks in Corey's house, or there may have been. Gods float in the azure air, bright gods in Tuscan back before dew was shed. Light in the first light before ever dew was fallen. Panisks and from oak trias and from apple mailed through all the wood, and the leaves are full of voices who whisper. And the clouds bow over the lake, and there are gods upon them. And in the water, the almond-white swimmers, the silvery water glazes the upturned nipple, as Poggio has remarked, green veins in the turquoise. Or grey steps lead up under the cedars. My Cid rode up to Burgos, up to the studded gate between two towers, beat with his lance butt, and the child came out, una niña de nueve años, to the little gallery over the gate between the towers, reading the writ voce tinula, that no man speak to, feed, help, proidias. Unpained have his heart out, set on a pike spike, and both his eyes torn out, and all his goods sequestered. And here, mio Cid, are the seals, the big seal and the writing. And he came down from Bivar, mio Cid, with no hawks left there on their perches, and no clothes there in the presses, and left his trunk with Raquel and Vidas, the big box of sand with the pawnbrokers to get pay for his many, breaking his way to Valencia, Inez de Castro murdered, and a wall here stripped, here made to stand, drear waste, the pigment flakes from the stone, or plaster flakes. Mantegna painted the wall, silk tatters, nec spe, nec metu.

0: a ghost girl rider. And though toil tried, he withers daily, time touches her not. But she still rides gaily in his rapt thought on that shagged and shaly Atlantic spot. And as when, first-eyed, draws rein and sings to the swing of the tide.
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world narrowed to a point. Liquor and love, when the mind is dull, focus the wit on a world of form. 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Liquor and love, rescue the cloudy sense, banish its despair, give it a home.

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1: Hands. Strange how this smooth and supple joint can be put to so many purposes. It checks and rears the monsters of machinery and shapes the idle gallantries of sex. Those hands that light the fuse and dig the trap, fingers that spin the earth or plunge through shame, and yours that lie so lightly in your lap, are only blood and dust, all are the same. What mastery directs them through the world and gives these delicate bones so great a power? You drop your head, you sleep. Your hands are curled loosely like some half-opened perfumed flower. An hour ago they burned in mine and sent armies with banners charging through my veins. Now they are cool and white. They rest content, curved in a smile. The mystery remains.

0: how beastly the bourgeois is. How beastly the bourgeois is, especially the male of the species. Presentable, eminently presentable. Shall I make you a present of him? Isn't he handsome? Isn't he healthy? Isn't he a fine specimen? Doesn't he look the fresh, clean Englishman outside? Isn't it God's own image, tramping his 30 miles a day after partridges or a little rubber ball? Wouldn't you like to be like that, well off and quite the thing? Oh, but wait. Let him meet a new emotion. Let him be faced with another man's need. Let him come home to a bit of moral difficulty. Let life face him with a new demand on his understanding, and then watch him go soggy like a wet meringue. Watch him turn into a mess, either a fool or a bully. Just watch the display of him confronted with a new demand on his intelligence, a new life demand. How beastly the bourgeois is, especially the male of the species. Nicely groomed like a mushroom, standing there so sleek and erect and eyeable, and like a fungus living on the remains of bygone life, sucking his life out of the dead leaves of a greater life than his own. And even so, he's stale. He's been there too long. Touch him and you'll find he's all gone inside, just like an old mushroom, all wormy inside, and hollow under a smooth skin and an upright appearance, full of seethy, wormy, hollow feelings, rather nasty. How beastly the bourgeois is. Standing in their thousands, these appearances in damp England. What a pity they can't all be kicked over like sickening toadstools and be left to melt back swiftly into the soil of England.
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The next title is Patterson, The Falls. What common language to unravel? The falls, combed into straight lines from that rafter of a rock's lip, strike in the middle of some trenchant phrase, some well-packed clause. Then, this is my plan. Four sections. First, the archaic persons of the drama. An eternity of bird and bush resolved, an unraveling. The confused streams aligned, side by side, speaking. Sound married to strength, the strength of falling from a height. The wild voice of the shirt-sleeved evangelist rivaling. Hear me, I am the resurrection and the life, echoing among the bass and pickerel, slim eels from Barbados. Sargasso Sea, working up the coast to that bounty, ponds and wild streams. Third, the old town. Alexander Hamilton working up from St. Croix, from that sea and the deeper whence he came, stopped cold by that unmoving roar, fastened there, the rocks silent, but the water, married to the stone, voluble, though frozen. The water, even when and though frozen, still whispers and moans. And in the brittle air, a factory bell clangs at dawn, and snow whines under their feet. Fourth, the modern town, a disembodied roar, the cataract and its clamor broken apart, and from all learning, the empty ear struck from within, roaring.

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1: It is a chilly god. A god of shades rises to the glass from his black fathoms. At the window, those unborn, those undone, assemble with the frail paleness of moths, an envious phosphorescence in their wings. Vermilions, bronzes, colors of the sun in the coal fire will not wholly console them. Imagine their deep hunger, deep as the dark, for the blood heat that would ruddle or reclaim. The glass mouth sucks blood heat from my forefinger. The old god dribbles in return his words. The old god, too, writes aureate poetry in tarnished modes, maundering among the wastes, fair chronicler of every foul declension. Age and ages of prose have uncoiled his talking whirlwind, abated his excessive temper when words like locusts drummed the darkening air, and left the cobs to rattle, been clean. Skies once wearing a blue divine hauteur ravel above us, mistily descend, thickening with motes to a marriage with the mire. He hymns the rotten queen with saffron hair, who has saltier aphrodisiacs than virgin's tears. That body queen of death, her wormy couriers are at his bones. Still he hymns juice of her, hot nectarine. I see him, horny-skinned and tough, construe what flinty pebbles the plough-blade upturns as ponderable tokens of her love. He, godly, doddering, spells no succinct Gabriel from the letters here, but floridly his amorous nostalgias.

What is our innocence? What is our guilt? All are naked, none is safe. And whence is courage, the unanswered question, the resolute doubt, dumbly calling, deftly listening, that in misfortune even death encourages others, and in its defeat stirs the soul to be

0: strong. He sees deep and is glad, who accedes to mortality, and in his imprisonment rises upon himself as the sea in a chasm, struggling to be free and unable to be, in its surrendering, finds its continuing. So he who strongly feels behaves, the very bird, grown taller as he sings, steals his form straight up. Though he is captive, his mighty singing says, satisfaction is a lowly thing. How pure a thing is joy. This is mortality. This is eternity.
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Turn to me in the darkness, Asia, with your cool gardens beyond the desert, your clear frog-haunted pool. I seek your reassurance. Forget as I would forget your holy city cast down, the temple which still I desecrate. Buzz, said the blue fly in his head. In darkness, master me, roam with your seven hills, roads, rhetorical aqueducts, and ravaging eagles. Worlds are at bitter odds, yet we have found our love at least, not expedient to the Senate, abominable to the priest. Buzz, said the blue fly in his head. Titus, the clement emperor, and she of Herod's house, slobbered and clawed each other like creatures of the stews, lay together, then lay apart, and knew they had not subdued she, the insect in his brain, nor he, her angry god. Adjacent to the public library, not far from the public lavatory, a rectangle paved, and with trees, and with green. From an altiloquent and alien beauty, nostalgically I turn into this enclave. It recalls London. I wish they kept it better. Rain-soggy newspapers. And a few not old, not young men sit and stare here. They are slumped behind illegible eyes. Mine meet instead those of the bust erected by the Goethe Society of America. Eyes which equally are turned to stone. Needed no sculptor to accomplish that. Pleased to encounter a European acquaintance, with respect, with, one hopes, humility. Though personally I have not much liked Goethe, tempted to think that he deserves this place.

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1: Nomad Exquisite. As the immense dew of Florida brings forth the big-finned palm and green vine angering for life, as the immense dew of Florida brings forth him and him from the beholder, beholding all these green sides and gold sides of green sides, and blessed mornings meet for the eye of the young alligator, and lightning colors, so in me come clinging forms, flames, and the flakes of flames.

0: hands. Strange how this smooth and supple joint can be put to so many purposes. It checks and rears the monsters of machinery and shapes the idle gallantries of sex. Those hands that light the fuse and dig the trap, fingers that spin the earth or plunge through shame, and yours that lie so lightly in your lap, are only blood and dust, all are the same. What mastery directs them through the world and gives these delicate bones so great a power? You drop your head, you sleep. Your hands are curled loosely like some half-opened perfumed flower. An hour ago they burned in mine and sent armies with banners charging through my veins. Now they are cool and white. They rest content, curved in a smile. The mystery remains.
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At 10 a.m., the young housewife moves about in negligee behind the wooden walls of her husband's house. 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Then again she comes to the curb to call the iceman, fishman, and stands shy, uncorseted, tucking in stray ends of hair, and I compare her to a fallen leaf. The noiseless wheels of my car rush with a crackling sound over dry leaves as I bow and pass smiling.

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1: Hands. Strange how this smooth and supple joint can be put to so many purposes. It checks and rears the monsters of machinery and shapes the idle gallantries of sex. Those hands that light the fuse and dig the trap, fingers that spin the earth or plunge through shame, and yours that lie so lightly in your lap are only blood and dust, all are the same. What mastery directs them through the world and gives these delicate bones so great a power? You drop your head, you sleep. Your hands are curled loosely like some half-opened perfumed flower. An hour ago they burned in mine and sent armies with banners charging through my veins. Now they are cool and white. They rest content, curved in a smile. The mystery remains.

0: The Dream. O God, in the dream, the terrible horse began to paw at the air and make for me with his blows. Fear kept for 35 years poured through his mane, and retribution equally old or nearly breathed through his nose. Coward complete, I lay and wept on the ground when some strong creature appeared and leapt for the rein. Another woman, as I lay half in a swound, leapt in the air and clutched at the leather and chain. Give him, she said, something of yours as a charm. Throw him, she said, some poor thing you alone claim. No, no, I cried, he hates me, he's out for harm, and whether I yield or not, it is all the same. But, like a lion in a legend, when I flung the glove, pulled from my sweating, my cold right hand, the terrible beast that no one may understand came to my side and put down his head in love.
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Now I'm going to read some poems from the Satan interview. The first one is Sonnet 11. Not in a silver casket cool with pearls, or rich with red corundum, or with blue, locked, and the key withheld, as other girls have given their love, I give my love to you. Not in a lover's knot, not in a ring worked in such fashion, and the legend plain, Tempus Fidelis, where a secret spring kennels a drop of mischief for the brain. Love in the open hand, no thing but that, ungemmed, unhidden, wishing not to hurt, as one should bring you cowslips in a hat swung from the hand, or apples in her skirt, I bring you, calling out as children do, look what I have, and these are all for you.

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1: I sat on the Dogana steps, for the gondolas cost too much that year. And there were not those girls. There was one face in the Bucentoro 20 yards off Howling Stretti. The lit crossbeams that year in the Morosini, and peacocks in Corey's house, or there may have been. Gods float in the azure air, bright gods in Tuscan back before dew was shed. Light and the first light before ever dew was fallen. Panisks and from oak trias and from apple melid through all the wood and the leaves are full of voices who whisper. The clouds bow over the lake, and there are gods upon them. And in the water, the almond-white swimmers, the silvery water glazes the upturned nipple, as Poggio has remarked, green veins in the turquoise. Or grey steps lead up under the cedars. My Cid rode up to Burgos, up to the studded gate between two towers, beat with his lance butt, and the child came out, una niña de nueve años, to the little gallery over the gate between the towers, reading the writ voce tinula, that no man speak to, feed, help, ruidias. Unpained to have his heart out, set on a pike spike, and both his eyes torn out, and all his goods sequestered. And here, Mio Cid, are the seals, the big seal and the writing. And he came down from Bivar, Mio Cid, with no hawks left there on their perches, and no clothes there in the presses. And left his trunk with Raquel and Vidas, the big box of sand with the pawnbrokers to get pay for his many, breaking his way to Valencia, Inez de Castro murdered, and a wall here stripped, here made to stand, drear waste, the pigment flakes from the stone, or plaster flakes, Mantegna painted the wall, silk tatters, nec spe, nec metu.

0: an old man's winter night. All out of doors look darkly in at him through the thin frost, almost in separate stars that gathers on the pane in empty rooms. What kept his eyes from giving back the gaze was the lamp tilted near them in his hand. What kept him from remembering the need that brought him to that creaking room was age. He stood with barrels around him, at a loss. And having scared the cellar under him in clumping there, he scared it once again in clumping off, and scared the outer night, which has its sounds familiar, like the roar of trees and crack of branches, common things, but nothing so like beating on a box. A light he was to no one but himself, where now he sat, concerned with he knew what. A quiet light, and then not even that. He consigned to the moon, such as she was, so late arising, to the broken moon as better than the sun in any case for such a charge, his snow upon the roof, his icicles along the wall to keep, and slept. The log that shifted with a jolt once in the stove disturbed him, and he shifted and eased his heavy breathing, but still slept. One aged man, one man, can't fill a house, a farm, a countryside, or if he can, it's thus he does it of a winter night.
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in the Haba, Can 9, Nun 8, Nun 10, Can 11. Kent Circle Song. At my aunt Venla's village, a carbuncular, goiter, gambrel, and federal all frilled with lace and a gold brooch at their throat, a silvered handle in the door and the walls all made of cake, into the oven with her. I swung out at 8 or 10, waking to the bedroom wall and the sweet smell of toilet soap in the house at Wellesley Hills, in the third floor bedroom of the J.W. from the Dana Law says, they don't know they spoil, and from the beginning. And as those words go down, they set free. He is non-referential in that moment, this John Winthrop had as a leader, Vedic, senses he was a magistrate in the mixed rule. The people were the liberty, the ministry were the purity, Hebraic, and the civil, which Winthrop was authority. 1593, Arislaus's vision was published, Basel, to make sure that what was known was passed on to posterity, viz., that the planting shall be on the widest possible ground.

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1: The sea will wash in, but the rocks, jagged ribs riding the cloth of foam, or a knob or pinnacles with gannets, are the stubborn man. He invites the storm. He lives by it, instinct with fears that are not fears, but prickles of ecstasy, a secret liquor, a fire that inflames his blood to coldness, so that the rocks seem rather to leap at the sea than the sea to envelop them. They strain forward to grasp ships, or even the sky itself that bends down to be torn upon them, to which he says, "It is I who am the rocks. Without me, nothing laughs."

0: As though from love, Marcel Proust in his last volume. Out of the matrix of those lies, light pierced as though they had been verities. At last, oh, at last, darkness grew so blind that the heart broke, found egress through the mind. Then from barren room and bleak door, creeping from bitter place, sorrows turned servitor, against whom, contending, new vistas rose, as though from love, as though from hope, as though they had been verities. The shadowy past stands like a bed where matings were, whence this seed was bred, whose roots plunge deeply into grief. Old memories inhabit stones with life and make strange faces sudden kin, recovering time, no longer now alone. What bent key opened up the dust? What world retrieved from a world lost? The various hours vainly spent became a glass, an instrument wherein to discern what had been blank before, the lineaments of night. Sorrows turned servitor, against whom contending, through all those lies, light immaculate pierced, as though they had been verities.
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Phantoms in Pinewoods. Chieftain, if you can, of Azkan in Kaftan of Tan with henna hackles, halt. Damned universal cock, as if the sun was blackamoor to bear your blazing tail. 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You 10-foot poet among inchlings. 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An inchling bristles in these pines. Bristles and points their Appalachian tangs and fears not portly as can, nor is whose.

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1: Baroque comment. From loud sound and still chants, from mindless earth wet with a dead million leaves, from the forest, the empty desert, the tearing beasts, the kelp disordered beaches, coincident with the lie, anger, lust, oppression, and death in many forms. Ornamental structures, continents apart, separated by seas, fitted marble, swung bells, fruit in garlands as well as on the branch. The flower at last in bronze, stretched backward, or curled within. Stone in various shapes, beyond the pyramid, the contrived arch, and the buttress. The named constellations, crown and vesture, palm and laurel, chosen as noble and enduring. Speech proud in sound, death considered sacrifice. Mask, weapon, urn, the ordered strings, fountains, foreheads under weather bleached hair, the wreath, the oar, the tool, the prow, the turned eyes and the opened mouth of love.

0: Song for a Lyre. The landscape where I lie, again from boughs sets free, summer. All night must fly in wind's obscurity, the thick green leaves that made heavy the August shade. Soon in the pictured night returns as in a dream left after sleep's delight, the shallow autumn stream. Softly awake, its sound poured on the chilly ground. Soon fly the leaves in throngs. O love, though once I lay far from its sound to weep, when night divides my sleep, when stars the autumn stream, stillness divide my dream, night to your voice belongs.
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It doesn't matter where you are, from Jonna Groats to Zanzibar, nor how you go, nor what you do. You think, oh, deserts in Peru, if I were there and knew that climb, I should be free. But all the time, unalterably along the route, yourself is chained to either foot.

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1: Homage to Paul Klee. I tisk it, I task it, a green and yellow basket. Green, yellow, brown, black. I wrote a letter to my love, and on the way I lost it. Will you ever get it back? Never, never ask it. But you know what was in it. A mouse's minute. A spicule's dream, a spider's whisper. Fly's reply. The twinkle in a needle's eye. Tickle of a comet's whisker. It can't be traced. No land, no sea, no place, no face. Once upon a space, a town on stilts, a box in a box. Sticks, ships, docks, locks. No face, giant cheeks. No place, fins and beaks. Arrows know where to go, and they tell radical and pedicle. No face, no place. No land, no sea, but gastropod's geometry. You hear, if you listen well, staccato, crescendo, forzando, marcato, fermata, an echo after silence knocks.

0: To his house the bodiless come, to barter endlessly vision, wisdom, for bodies palpable as his and weighty. 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Arms folded, watches his cumbrous world eclipse inane worlds of wind and cloud. 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

Homage to Paul Clay. A tisket, a tasket, a green and yellow basket. Green, yellow, brown, black. I wrote a letter to my love, and on the way I lost it. Will you ever get it back? Never, never ask it. But you know what was in it. A mouse's minute. 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Tickle of a comet's whisker. It can't be traced. No land, no sea, no place, no face. 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Sticks, ships, docks, locks. 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Arrows know where to go, and they tell radical and pedicle. No face, no place, no land, no sea, but gastropod's geometry. You hear, if you listen well, staccato, crescendo, forzando, marcato, fermata, an echo after silence knocks.

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1: Sonic 38, completed interview. You see, since life is cruel enough at best, you see, considering how our love is cursed and housed so bleakly that the seagull's nest were better shelter, even a better nurse between the breaker and the stingy reeds, ragged and coarse, that hits against the sand, the gull's brown chick, and hushed in all his needs, than our poor love, so harried through the land. You being too tender, even with all your scorn, to line his cradle with the world's reproof, and I, too devious, too surrendered, born too far from home to hunt him even a roof out of the rain. Oh, tortured voice, be still. Spare me your prenny.

0: In your time, there have been those who spoke clearly for the moment of lightning. Were we all brave, but at different times? Even raped open and split, even anonymous, they spoke. They are not forgotten, but they are, in late summer, forgot, caught at cross purposes, interrupted in an hour of purity, their lives careening along in the fierce cities, through atrocious poverties and magnificence, the unforgotten, the early gone forgot. Late daytime, and nothing left to hide but an eye endowed with the charred, guilty, gouged by war, the raging splendor, despised like you, criminal in intent, sunburnt, in love, and splendid. This heart, naked and knocking, going in clouds, smoke, and a cry of light, in pain, the voice of pain, the shadow of your cry. And never forget, you are magnificent beyond all colors.
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The scene stands stubborn. Skinflint trees hoard last leaves, won't mourn, wear sackcloth, or turn to elegiac dryads, and dour grass guards the hard-hearted emerald of its grassiness, however the grandiloquent mind may scorn such poverty. So no dead men's voices, flower forget-me-nots between the stone paving this grave ground. Here's honest rot to unpick the elaborate heart, pare bone free of the fictive vein. 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At the essential landscape, stare, stare till your eyes foist a vision dazzling on the wind. 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
1: The cold night. It is cold. The white moon is up among her scattered stars, like the bare thighs of the police sergeant's wife among her five children. No answer. Pale shadows lie upon the frosted grass. One answer. It is midnight. 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White thighs of the sky, a new answer out of the depths of my male belly. In April I shall see again, in April, the round and perfect thighs of the police sergeant's wife, perfect still after many babies. 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

0: Turn to me in the darkness, Asia, with your cool gardens beyond the desert, your clear frog-haunted pool. I seek your reassurance. Forget as I would forget your holy city cast down, the temple which still I desecrate. Buzz, said the blue fly in his head. In darkness, master me, roam with your seven hills, roads, rhetorical aqueducts, and ravaging eagles. Worlds are at bitter odds, yet we have found our love at least, not expedient to the Senate, abominable to the priest. Buzz, said the blue fly in his head. Titus, the clement emperor, and she of Herod's house, slobbered and clawed each other like creatures of the stews, lay together, then lay apart, and knew they had not subdued she, the insect in his brain, nor he, her angry god. Adjacent to the public library, not far from the public lavatory, a rectangle paved, and with trees, and with green. From an altiloquent and alien beauty, nostalgically I turn into this enclave. It recalls London. I wish they kept it better. Rain-soggy newspapers. And a few not old, not young men sit and stare here. They are slumped behind illegible eyes. Mine meet instead those of the bust erected by the Goethe Society of America. Eyes which equally are turned to stone. Needed no sculptor to accomplish that. Pleased to encounter a European acquaintance, with respect, with, one hopes, humility. Though personally I have not much liked Goethe, tempted to think that he deserves this place.
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Medusa. I had come to the house in a cave of trees, facing a sheer sky. Everything moved, a bell hung ready to strike. Sun and reflection wheeled by. When the bare eyes were before me, and the hissing hair, held up at a window, seen through a door, the stiff, bald eyes, the serpents on the forehead, formed in the air. This is a dead scene forever now. Nothing will ever stir. The end will never brighten it more than this, nor the rain blur. The water will always fall, and will not fall, and the tipped bell make no sound. The grass will always be growing for hay deep on the ground. And I shall stand here like a shadow under the great balanced day, my eyes on the yellow dust that was lifting in the wind and does not drift away.

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1: Sweet cider is a great thing to me. Spinning down to Weymouth Town by Ridgeway thirstily, and maid and mistress summoning who tend the hostelry. O cider is a great thing to me. The dance, it is a great thing to me, with candles lit and partners fit for night-long revelry, and going home when day-dawning peeps pale upon the lea. O, dancing is a great thing to me. Love is, yea, a great thing to me, when having drawn across the lawn in darkness silently, a figure flits like one a wing out from the nearest tree. O, love is, yes, a great thing to me. Will these be always great things to me? Let it befall that one will call, soul, I have need of thee. 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Joy jaunts, impassioned flings, love and its ecstasy will always have been great things to me.

0: One day I found a lost dog in the street. 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It must have been a little dog, for though I only stood 9 inches for each one of my 4 years, I picked it up and took it home. My mother squealed, and later father spaded out a bed and tucked my mongrel down in mud. 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I have no recollection of the school where I was taught my terror of the dead.
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Now I'm going to read some poems from A Face of Interview. The first one is Sonnet 11. Not in a silver casket cool with pearls, or rich with red corundum, or with blue, locked, and a key withheld, as other girls have given their love, I give my love to you. Not in a lover's knot, not in a ring worked in such fashion, and the legend plain, Tempus Fidelis, where a secret spring kennels a drop of mischief for the brain. Love in the open hand, no thing but that, ungemmed, unhidden, wishing not to hurt. As one should bring you cowslips in a hat swung from the hand, or apples in her skirt, I bring you, calling out as children do, look what I have, and these are all for you.

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1: La Fontaine, Book 3, Fable 9. The Wolf and the Stork. Wolves can out-eat anyone. Indeed, at a festivity, such gluttony second to none almost ended fatally. When a bone choked a wolf as he gulped what he ate. But happily, since he was inarticulate, a stork chanced to hear him groan, was besought by frowns to come and peer, and had soon relieved the beast of the bone. Then, having done him a service, had no fear, so asked him how compensate her. Compensate? He inquired with bared teeth. A humorist, I infer. You should be glad that you draw breath. Thrust your beak down my throat and you somehow escaped death? Be off. You are unappreciative. Shun my paws if you care to live.

0: Winter time nighs, but my bereavement pain it cannot bring again. Twice no one dies. Flower petals flee, but since it once hath been, no more that severing scene can harrow me. Birds faint in dread. I shall not lose old strength in the lone frost's black length, strength long since fled. Leaves freeze to dun, but friends cannot turn cold this season as of old for him with none. Tempests may scath, but love cannot make smart again this year his heart who no heart hath. Black is night's cope, but death will not appall one who, past doubtings all, waits in unhope.
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0: the wise woman. His eyes grow hot, his words grow wild, he swears to break the mold and leave her. She smiled at him as at a child that's touched with fever. She smooths his ruffled wings, she leans to comfort, pamper, and restore him. 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He hungers after stale regrets, nourished by what she offers gaily. And all he thinks he never gets, she feeds him daily. He lusts for freedom, cries how long must he be bound by what controlled him. Yet he is glad the chains are strong and that they hold him. She knows he feels all this, but she is far too wise to let him know it. He needs to nurse the agony that suits a poet. He laughs to see her shape his life as she half coaxes, half commands him, and groans it's hard to have a wife who understands him.
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1: "Your father's gone," my bald headmaster said. "His shiny dome and brown tobacco jar splintered at once in tears. It wasn't grief. I cried for knowledge, which was bitterer than any grief. For there and then I knew that grief has uses, that a father dead could bind the bully's fist a week or two. And then I cried for shame, then for relief. I was a month past 10 when I learnt this. I still remember how the noise was stilled in school assembly when my grief came in. Some goldfish in a bowl quietly sculled around their shining prison on its shelf. They were indifferent. All the other eyes were turned toward me. Somewhere in myself, pride, like a goldfish, flashed a sudden fin." In Lincolnshire, a village full of tongues not tarred by a year's wagging, and a man, shut in a room where a wrecked carcass hangs, his calm knife peeling putrid flesh from bone. He whistles softly, as an ostler would. The dead horse moves, as if it understood. That night a yokel holds the taproom still with tails new hatched. He's peeped and seen a mare stand there alive with naked rib and skull. The creature neighed and stamped upon the floor. The warlock asked her questions and she spoke. He wrote her answers down in a huge book. 2 centuries gone, I have the folio here, and turn the pages, find them pitiless. These charts of sinew, vein, and bone require a glance more expert, more detached than this. Fingering the margins, I think of the old, sway-backed and broken nags the pictures killed. Yet, standing in that room, I watch the knife. Light dances on it as it maps a joint or scribes a muscle. I am blank and stiff, the blade cut so directly to my want. I gape for anecdote, absurd detail, like any yokel with his pint of ale.

0: the world narrowed to a point. Liquor and love, when the mind is dull, focus the wit on a world of form. The eye awakes, perfumes are defined, inflections ride the quick ear. Liquor and love, rescue the cloudy sense, banish its despair, give it a home.
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And when the bald pulp of your heart confronts its small mill of silence, how you jump, trepan veteran, dirty girl, thumb stump.

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1: 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Bark of phosphor on the palmy beach. 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Fill your black hull with white moonlight. There will never be an end to this droning of the surf.

0: Sweet cider is a great thing to me. Spinning down to Weymouth Town by Ridgeway thirstily, and maid and mistress summoning who tend the hostelry, O cider is a great thing to me. The dance it is a great thing to me, with candles lit and partners fit for night-long revelry, and going home when day-dawning peeps pale upon the lee, O dancing is a great thing to me. Love is, yea, a great thing to me. When having drawn across the lawn in darkness silently, a figure flits like one a wing out from the nearest tree, O love is, yes, a great thing to me. Will these be always great things to me? Let it befall that one will call, Soul, I have need of thee. What then? Joy jaunts, impassioned flings, love and its ecstasy will always have been great things to me.
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Cassandra, to me, one silly task is like another. 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
1: Too many people on the earth, too few who hold the oak door open and who nod to the passing stranger as the passing God. Look from the stars and you will see whereto this hungry fungus man has spread his drab compactions and is spreading till the space made rich by nature for his ease and grace is petrified as fruit is by a scab. Packed on this dwindling planet, famished, men will push and fight like beasts. No grandeur then, no high designs, no epic dream, no play, no poised serenity in what they say, nor reasoned kindness in the things they do. This is not fancy, this is deathbed true.

0: poppies in October. Even the sun clouds this morning cannot manage such skirts, nor the woman in the ambulance whose red heart blooms through her coat so astoundingly, a gift, a love gift, utterly unasked for, by a sky palely and flamily igniting its carbon monoxides, by eyes dulled to a halt under bowlers. Oh, my God, what am I that these late mouths should cry open in a forest of frost in a dawn of cornflower?
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Come sleep. The bee's fixed hexagon, the ant's downward tower, the whale's effortless eating, the palm's love, the flower burnished like brass, clean like wax under the pollen, the rough grass blade upright, the smooth swathe fallen. 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
1: Caliban in the coal mines. God, we don't like to complain. We know that the mine is no lark. But there's the pools from the rain. But there's the cold and the dark. God, you don't know what it is, you and your well-lighted sky, watching the meteors whiz, warm with the sun always by. God, if you had but the moon stuck in your cap for a lamp, even you'd tire of it soon, down in the dark and the damp. Nothing but blackness above, and nothing that moves but the cars. God, if you wish for our love, fling us a handful of stars.

0: Overnight, very whitely, discreetly, very quietly, our toes, our noses, take hold on the loam, acquire the air. Nobody sees us, stops us, betrays us. The small grains make room. Soft fists insist on heaving the needles, the leafy bedding, even the paving. Our hammers, our rams, earless and eyeless, perfectly voiceless, widen the crannies, shoulder through holes. We diet on water, on crumbs of shadow, bland-mannered, asking little or nothing. So many of us, so many of us. We are shells, we are tables, we are meek, we are edible, nudges and shovers in spite of ourselves. Our kind multiplies. We shall by morning inherit the earth, our foot's in the door.
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1: That night your great guns, unawares, shook all our coffins as we lay, and broke the chancel window squares. We thought it was the judgment day and sat upright, while dreary summer rose the howl of wakened hounds. The mouse let fall the altar crumb, the worms drew back into the moles, the glebe cow drooled, till God called, "No, it's gunnery practice out at sea. Just as before you went below, the world is as it used to be. All nations striving strong to make red war yet redder, mad as hatters, they do no more for Christ's sake than you who are helpless in such matters. That this is not the judgment hour for some of them's a blessed thing, for if it were, they'd have to scar hell's floors for so much threatening. Aha, it will be warmer when I blow the trumpet, if indeed I ever do, for you are men and rest eternal sorely need." So down we lay again. "I wonder, will the world ever saner be," said one, "than when he sent us under in our indifferent century?" And many a skeleton shook his head. "Instead of preaching 40 year, my neighbor, Parson Thirdly, said, "I wish I'd stuck to pipes and beer." Again the guns disturbed the hour, roaring their readiness to avenge, as far inland as Sturton Tower and Camelot and starlit Stonehenge.

0: As though from love, Marcel Proust in his last volume. Out of the matrix of those lies, light pierced as though they had been verities. At last, oh, at last, darkness grew so blind that the heart broke, found egress through the mind. Then from barren room and bleak door, creeping from bitter place, sorrows turned servitor, against whom, contending, new vistas rose, as though from love, as though from hope, as though they had been verities. The shadowy past stands like a bed where matings were, whence this seed was bred, whose roots plunge deeply into grief. Old memories inhabit stones with life and make strange faces sudden kin, recovering time, no longer now alone. What bent key opened up the dust? What world retrieved from a world lost? The various hours vainly spent became a glass, an instrument wherein to discern what had been blank before, the lineaments of night. Sorrows turned servitor, against whom contending through all those lies, light immaculate pierced, as though they had been verities.
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Sweeney among the nightingales. Ape-neck Sweeney spreads his knees, letting his arms hang down to laugh, the zebra stripes along his jaw swelling to maculate giraffe. The circles of the stormy moon slide westward toward the river plate. Death and the raven drift above, and Sweeney guards the horned gate. Gloomy Orion and the dog are veiled, and hush the shrunken seas. The person in the Spanish cape tries to sit on Sweeney's knees, slips and pulls the tablecloth, overturns a coffee cup. Reorganized upon the floor, she yawns and draws a stocking up. The silent man in mocha brown sprawls at the windowsill and gapes. The waiter brings in oranges, bananas, figs, and hothouse grapes. The silent vertebrate in brown contracts and concentrates, withdraws. Rachel Nerabinovich tears at the grapes with murderous paws. She and the lady in the cape are suspect, thought to be in league. Therefore, the man with heavy eyes declines the gambit, shows fatigue, leaves the room and reappears outside the window, leaning in. Branches of wisteria circumscribe a golden grin. The host, with someone indistinct, converses at the door apart. The nightingales are singing near the convent of the Sacred Heart, and sang within the bloody wood when Agamemnon cried aloud, and let their liquid siftings fall to stain the stiff, dishonored shroud.

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1: No lame excuses can gloss over barge tar clotted at the tide line, the wrecked pier. I should have known better. 15 years between me and the bay profited memory, but did away with the old scenery, and patched this shoddy makeshift of a view to quit my promise of an idyll. The blue's worn out. It's a niggard estate, inimical now. The great green rock we gave good use as ship and house is black with tarry muck and periwinkles, shrunk to common size. The cries of scavenging gulls sound thin in the traffic of planes from Logan Airport opposite. Gulls circle gray under shadow of a stelia flight. Loss cancels profit. Except you do this tawdry harbor service and ignore it, I go a liar, gilding what's eyesore, or must take loophole and blame time for the rock's dwarfed lump, for the drabbled scum, for a churlish welcome.

0: the wise woman. 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She smiled at him as at a child that's touched with fever. She smooths his ruffled wings. She leans to comfort, pamper, and restore him. 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And all he thinks he never gets, she feeds him daily. He lusts for freedom, cries how long must he be bound by what controlled him. Yet he is glad the chains are strong and that they hold him. She knows he feels all this, but she is far too wise to let him know it. He needs to nurse the agony that suits a poet. He laughs to see her shape his life as she half coaxes, half commands him, and groans it's hard to have a wife who understands him.
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the two priests, man in the west, man in the east, man lives best who loves life least, says the priest in the west. Man in the flesh, man in the ghost, man lives best who fears death most, says the priest in the east. Man in the west, man in the east, man in the flesh, man in the ghost. Man lives best who loves life most, who fears death least, says man to the priest in the east, in the west.

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1: Searching for a lost address, I find, among dead papers in a dusty drawer, a diary which has lain there quite 10 years, and soon forget what I am looking for, intrigued by cryptic entries in a hand resembling mine, but noticeably more vigorous than my present quavering scrawl. Appointments, kept or not, I don't remember, with people now grown narrow, fat, or bald. A list of books that somehow I have never found the time to read, nor ever shall, remind me that my world is growing cold. And then I find a scribbled code and number. The urgent words, must not forget to call. But now, of course, I have no recollection of telephoning anyone at all. The questions whisper, did I dial that number? And if I did, what kind of voice replied? Questions that will never find an answer. Unless, the thought is serpentine, I tried to telephone again, as years ago I did, or meant to do. What would I find if now I lifted this mechanic slave black to my ear and spun the dial, so? Inhuman, impolite, the double burp erupts insulting hope. The long dark sleeve of silence stretches out. No stranger's voice slips in, suspicious, cold. No manic speech telling what I do not wish to know, nor throaty message creamed with sensual greed. Nothing of these. And when again I try, doodling foolish in a drafty need, relief is tearful when there's no reply.

0: pole star, where the wheel of light is turned, where the axle of the night is turned, is motionless, where holds and has held ancient sureness always, where of faring men the eyes at oar bench at the rising bow have seen torn shrouds between the wane and that star's changelessness not changing. There upon that intent star, trust of wandering men, of truth the most reminding witness, we fix our eyes also, way lost the wanderers. We too turn now to that star. We too in whose trustless hearts all truth alters and the lights of earth are out now, turn to that star. Liberty of man and mind that once was mind's necessity and made the west blaze up has burned to bloody embers and the lamps out. Hope that was a noble flame has fanned to violence and feeds on cities and the flesh of men and chokes where unclean smoke defiles it. Even the small spark of pride that taught the tyrant once is dark, where gunfire rules the starving street and justice cheats the dead of honor. Liberty and pride and hope, every guide mark of the mind that led our blindness once has vanished. This star will not, love's star will not. Love that has beheld the face a man has with a man's eyes in it, bloody from the slugger's blows, or heard the cold child cry for hunger. Love that listens where the good, the virtuous, the men of faith proclaim the paradise on earth and murder, starve, and burn to make it. Love that cannot either sleep or keep rich music in the ear or lose itself, for the wild beat the anger in the blood makes raging. Love that hardens into hate. Love like hatred and as bright. Love is that one waking light that leads now when all others darken.
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grapes making. Noon sun beats down the leaf. The noon of summer burns along the vine and thins the leaf with burning air, till from the underleaf is fanned and down the woven vine the light. Still the pleached leaves drop layer on layer to wind the sun on either hand, and echoes of the light are bound and hush to the blazing cheek of light the hurry of the breathless noon. And from the thicket of the vine the grape has pressed into its round. The grape has pressed into its round and swings aloof, chill green, clean one of light between the sky and ground. Those hid, soft flashing lamps, yet blind, which yield an apprehended sun, fresh triumph in a courteous kind, having more ways to be, and years, and easy, countless treasuries, you whose all told is still no sum, like a rich heart, well set in size, the careless autumn mornings come, the grapes drop glimmering to the shears. Now shady sod at heel piles deep, an overarching shade, the vine across the fall of noon is flung, and here beneath the leaves is cast a light to color noonday sleep, while cool, bemused, the grape is swung beneath the eyelids of the vine, and deepening like a tender thought, green moves along the leaf, and bright the leaf above, and leaf has caught, and emerald pierces day, and last the faint leaf vanishes to light.

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1: The difference of a wild thing. 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

0: Veracities and Verities, number 2. 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

Usk. In the Usk Valley in Wales. Breconshire. Do not suddenly break the branch, or hope to find the white heart behind the white well. Glance aside, not for Lance. Do not spell old enchantments. 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
1: The sea will wash in, but the rocks, jagged ribs riding the cloth of foam, or a knob or pinnacles with gannets, are the stubborn man. He invites the storm. He lives by it, instinct with fears that are not fears, but prickles of ecstasy, a secret liquor, a fire that inflames his blood to coldness, so that the rocks seem rather to leap at the sea than the sea to envelop them. They strain forward to grasp ships, or even the sky itself that bends down to be torn upon them, to which he says, "It is I who am the rocks. Without me, nothing lasts."

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We were very tired. We were very merry. We had gone back and forth all night on the ferry. It was bare and bright and smelled like a stable. But we looked into a fire. We leaned across a table. We lay on a hilltop underneath the moon. And the whistles kept blowing and the dawn came soon. We were very tired. We were very merry. We had gone back and forth all night on the ferry. And you ate an apple and I ate a pear. From a dozen of each we had bought somewhere. And the sky went warm and the wind came cold. And the sun rose dripping a bucket full of gold. We were very tired. We were very merry. We had gone back and forth all night on the ferry. We hailed, "Good morrow, mother," to a shawl-covered head and bought a morning paper, which neither of us read. And she wept, "God bless you for the apples and pears." And we gave her all our money but our subway fares.

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1: The scene stands stubborn. Skinflint trees hoard last leaves, won't mourn, wear sackcloth, or turn to elegiac dryads, and dour grass guards the hard-hearted emerald of its grassiness, however the grandiloquent mind may scorn such poverty. So no dead men's voices, flower forget-me-nots between the stone paving this grave ground. Here's honest rot to unpick the elaborate heart, pear bone free of the fictive vein. When one stark skeleton bulks real, all saints' tongues fall quiet. Flies watch no resurrections in the sun. At the essential landscape, stare, stare till your eyes foist a vision dazzling on the wind. Whatever lost ghosts flare, damned, howling in their shrouds across the moor, rave on the leash of the starving mind, which peoples the bare room, the blank, untenanted air.